Jakarta. And yes, it's very big area that already been burned. And still, because as of today, the forest fire is still happening, so the area that have been burned will increase, maybe in a large number, because the government predict this forest fire will last until next month. So, tragically, the fire has have already claimed human life also. At least two victim die. One man die in Mempawah. Sorry, one man die in Ketapang, and an elderly woman die in Mempawah, both in Kalimantan Island. And other than the area that burned, the haze is also massive. By late August, the haze covered over 800,000 square kilometer. And so that's why, according to the Ministry of Health, around 10, almost 11 million people are affected by the haze. And the toxic haze is not staying only in Indonesian, only in Indonesia. Powerful winds are pushing the thick smoke across international border. So this dangerous smoke has traveled to neighboring neighboring Malaysia, Singapore, and Brunei. Around 108 schools in Sarawak, Malaysia, has to close down because of the haze. And the air facility in Indonesia city has dropped to dangerous low. For example, flight operations are disrupted, and millions of citizens are, as of today, trapped indoor, and they are suffering from acute respiratory infection. And this crisis did not happen overnight. The fire has been burning actually since January this year, and a strong El Nino climate cycle made the drought severe. Yet, the government response has been painfully slow. Instead of taking quick action, Indonesian official made a series of controversial comments. One of controversy that stand out coming from Suharyanto. He is the head of the National Disaster Management Agency. Mr. Suharyanto claimed that the situation on the ground was being exaggerated online and was only severe on the social media. And one of the parliament member blamed the Malaysia, as the perpetrator for the haze in Indonesia. And this is also a controversial comment from our president, Prabowo Subianto. He said that instead of water bombing to eradicate the fire, he prefer the ubi powder, so it's cassava flour. So these responses made netizen and victim furious. They are very angry with the response from the government, especially resident in Kalimantan and Sumatra. So in response, netizen and the local resident actively flooded the platform like Instagram, TikTok, Thread, and also Twitter or X, and they made posting the situation in Kalimantan and Sumatra. They posting video, photo, and also saying like the caption, with the caption like, this is just post yesterday from the resident in Kalimantan, and he said, for those of you saying Kalimantan is safe, and look at this, you can see that this situation in surrounding us is like the afterlife. So and then because of the slow response, a disturbing trend has emerged. Local community are fighting the flame by themselves. Everyday citizens

0: person are doing the heavy lifting. So even though they are lack of professional safety gear, and so they only use simple bucket or small portable pumps. And so, for example, a volunteer named Dwi Wahyu Kurniawan said that they face severe equipment shortage. They have no oxygen tanks. They have no protective suit. But this community effort far outweighed the visible state response. So local people are protecting their home with bare hand. And maybe you will raise the question: why do this fire keep happening every year? Yeah, because this is not natural disaster.
1: It's not only just natural factors, right?
0: No, not El Nino, not because of the whatever the government said, but it is more about human greed and institutional corruption. So a large palm oil and pulpwood company clear land cheaply for the last maybe 20 years, and they use illegal slash and burn to clear the forest. And according to the WALHI, one of the environmental agency in Indonesia, based on their analysis and their data, over 74% of the hotspots are located inside the corporate concession. So means, and even worse, over a third of this year fires repeat on the same location for at least over 15 years. So, local law enforcement authority frequently look the other way, because corrupt official allow company to burn protected land freely. So, yeah, and thankfully now, at least starting from yesterday, international pressure is growing, and foreign nation also stepping in. One example is the government of Japan is deploying 600 emergency troops, and they are sending heavy transport helicopter to Kalimantan and will arrive on September 10. And there are other eight country that already sending around 35 helicopters to help the Indonesian government to eradicate the fire.
2: What is the punishment for those who like light the fire? Government ever like arrest them?
0: Yes, they arrest them every year. Every year, the government always giving sanction, arrest them. Some people, and then. The company also under investigation. That's every year. For this year, until yesterday, the government already sanctioned 6 company, and then they said that 42 more company are now under investigation. And the government said that all the companies suspected of illegal land clearing fire. But the environmentalist said that enforcement often comes only after damage. So justice isn't about punishing everyone possible. It is about finding who truly responsible to prevent the similar forest fire happening every year. That's the problem.
2: Should we impose a practical punishment for those who break the law or burn the forest like this?
0: I think at least Indonesia can take an example from Malaysia. I mean, between Indonesia and Malaysia, it has a similar palm oil plantation, right? Very huge, in huge area. But we almost never hear a forest fire in palm fruit plantation in Malaysia, right? Because they are less corrupted than Indonesia. I mean, the

0: hotspots across Borneo, and there were 514 hotspots on Thursday, 1,734 on Friday, and 1,180 on Saturday. And most of these hotspots were concentrated in the western part of Borneo, particularly in the central and west Kalimantan in Indonesia. The prevailing southwesterly winds are now carrying smoke from these areas towards Brunei, contributing to the hazy conditions being experienced across the country. Brunei's Department of Environment, Parks and Recreation, Ministry of Health, and the Meteorological Department have jointly advised the public to remain cautious, particularly as the country continues to experience hot and dry weather. Now, as of yesterday afternoon, 4 p.m., the highest PSI, Pollutant Standard Index reading, for PM2.5 was recorded here in the capital, in the Brunei Mara District, at a very unhealthy level of 215. First time we crossed the 200 mark, followed closely by the Blight District at 211, Dutong at 168, and Tomborong at 164. Now, this morning, just before I go on air, I checked the latest reading, 7 a.m. Now, Brunei time is 1 hour ahead of Thailand. So 43 minutes ago, Brunei Mara's reading now down to 144, Blight 134, Dutong 111, and Tomborong 107, all still in its unhealthy level. So under Brunei's air quality classification, the PSI, the Pollutant Standard Index reading below 50 is considered good. Readings between 50 and 100 are considered moderate. Meanwhile, the unhealthy level is between 101 to 200, and the very, very unhealthy level is between 201 to 300. Anything above 300 is considered hazardous. So as a precautionary measure and in the interest of safeguarding the safety and well-being of the education community, especially the young ones, all government and private educational institutions under the purview of the Ministry of Education has released a statement just last night to implement home-based learning, HBL, for 2 days, starting today, Wednesday, the 2nd of September, until tomorrow, Thursday, the 3rd of September. Now, all institutions are required to activate their BCP, the Business Continuity Plans, to ensure the continuity of teaching and learning. HBL may be conducted online or through the provision of home learning packs, HLP, as appropriate and according to the needs of students. So the Ministry closely monitor the situation. A reassessment will be conducted on Friday, this Friday, the 4th of September, at 4 p.m. to determine the subsequent operational status of educational institutions. So the Ministry of Health says moderate air quality can still cause minor health effects, including coughing, eye irritation, and a runny nose. People with asthma, lung or heart conditions, as well as children, pregnant women, the elderly, and those with dust allergies are advised to reduce physical activities outdoors. You know, I do runs now on regular occasions outdoors, but so now with the haze, most of us are now stopping this run for the time being because of this haze situation. On Sunday, Malaysia's Department of Environment said 1,180 hotspots were detected in Kalimantan. Also affected areas are mostly in Kuching, Seri Aman and Semarahayan. I understand Singapore is also expecting the hazy conditions in the next couple of days because as the wind blows, it will blow over to the other side of Malaysia, which is the West Malaysia and even down to Singapore. So smokes from fires from hundreds of kilometers away can cross national borders depending on wind direction and weather condition. And this is condition are being made more challenging by a prolonged period of hot and dry weather, not just here in the Brunei or Malaysia, but I'm sure also in Thailand. But I'm sure now Thailand, I've heard you're having rain, a lot of rain in Chiang Mai.
1: Right. But mostly, I think, in the central part and the north. But in the south, just scattered rain. But in Songkhla province and the Hat Yai area is also affected because my friend sent me some pictures that there are two big islands. It's called the Cat and the Mouse Island. Now you can only see the Mouse Island. The Cat Island is gone.
0: Disappeared. So, yeah.
1: Yeah.
0: So I think, you know, I think one thing that we remember is, you know, our health is important. So I'm not sure whether how are they going to tackle this. This has been an issue annually in Indonesia. In fact, not just Indonesia now, affecting us in countries regionally, like in Malaysia, Brunei, and now Singapore.
2: So given